0: after they set you to go free, then what did you do? Did you run on off the plantation that day? Did you leave the plantation that day after they told you to go free?
1: Well, the water promised to give me $40 a month in pay. Well, lots of the boys said they ain't want it. They'd rather go free, you know. Well, of course, why I appear, you understand, I get along with them, you know. Eat right out the big pot, you know. And after this, they slowed down, they just make them slow down, and they just get on the road and squash them down. You go and walk in the middle, and you see all the road down, now in the ground. And after the road was down, the tension, south tension, and after the south tension, then they play. Yeah, play the one for the other, babe. So we had a big breaking up right there, you know.
2: What about after the colored people had the
1: banner
2: and everything kind of stuff?
1: Yes, everything been in the hand. But they couldn't control the colored people. They do so much mischief and tell we have to go on back and to the white people we had education. You know, when a man ain't got no education, he ain't got no sense. All we tried to show them, they wouldn't take this, kill one another, and go on. So we had to nominate Democrats over the head. They didn't like it. The many got killed by nominating the Democrats, but we couldn't help it to stop them so much killing. You understand? So we nominated the Democrats, and we had a big time from that till now. The time ain't bad, because we been them. Because a man think nothing killing a man and taking a drink of water. But since we nominate the Democrats, we have more assurance, you understand? The law come in possession then, you know, they wouldn't hear it, the colored people. Tall man, tall. Yes, that's the way they come in possession. But we had the own lawyers, judge and everything, but they just run everything in the dust, you know, kill everything, couldn't stand it.
0: Did you ever hold an office?
1: I wouldn't want an office. An office, an unjust kind of thing.
0: Mm-hmm.
1: You understand? You got to go and please that fella, you know. You got to stop doing what God tell you and go please that fella.
0: Yeah.
1: And the right thing you have to go.
0: So what's becoming your old master?
1: Old master, he died in the yellow field.
0: Mm-hmm.
1: He was a nice man. I wouldn't get anything from him.
0: What was his name?
1: Colonel Fedberry.
0: Fedberry?
1: Yes, he was a colonel.
0: Mm-hmm.
1: I wouldn't take anything from him. He was just like one, you know.
0: Yes.
1: Yes, sir.
0: Well, where was his plantation?
1: His plantation on Savannah River. You know, Kittyvaga.
0: Mm-hmm.
1: In Chatham County, you know, Savannah.
0: Yes.
1: On Kittyvaga.
0: Mm-hmm.
1: Yes.
2: Did the white folks like it when you all were in town?
1: Well, they liked me. They liked me all the week. I was texting, you know. I was texting my husband. I told them, I asked them myself, and they didn't enjoy them, you know. You see, I just didn't understand how to speak, you know. Tell them.
0: Well, did the white people, did your mouth and all them like to see the Negroes be the judge and the jail and everything?
1: No, you see, of course, it's a law, you know. They don't mind you be that, we have to know what you're doing. Don't you think?
0: Yes.
1: Yeah. You see, they don't know what they're doing. And it's proved that they don't know.

Jedna. Tri. Sedmička. Petárka. Jedna. Dvě.

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8, 8, 8, 8, 8, 8, 8, 8, 8, 8, 8, 8, 8, 8, 8, 8, 8, 8, 8, 8, 8, 8, 8, 8, 8, 8, 8, 8, 8, 8, 8, 8, 8, 8, 8, 8, 8, 8, 8, 8, 8, 8, 8, 8, 8, 8, 8, 8, 8, 8, 8, 8, 8, 8, 8, 8, 8, 8, 8, 8, 8, 8, 8, 8, 8, 8, 8, 8, 8, 8, 8, 8, 8, 8, 8, 8, 8, 8, 8, 8, 8, 8, 8, 8, 8, 8, 8, 8, 8, 8, 8, 8, 8, 8, 8, 8, 8, 8, 8, 8, 8, 8, 8, 8, 8, 8, 8, 8, 8, 8, 8, 8, 8, 8, 8, 8, 8, 8, 8, 8, 8, 8, 8, 8, 8, 8,

0: Be careful.
1: Me, I'm sorry that I said those nasty things. I will never call you again. That's a promise. And I hope that you're not going to take that too seriously. I'm trying to work things out to make my mental situation better, and I hope Soul can forgive me too. I just wish that you all can be happy.
2: Help.
3: Hi, 3:05, I'll give you a call soon, bye. Hello? Hello? Hello? I think somebody was trying to get through. I didn't know how to.
4: Did you call already?
3: Yeah. Hello?
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3: Tap. 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
6: Yeah, it's 6:00. There's 21 hours straight of Clint Eastwood. He's in the Hammett on Channel 43. Bye-bye.
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Weather looks good. All systems are performing nominally. 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And our countdown clock will resume at 18:31 and 42 seconds GMT. 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We're currently with about 15 minutes remaining at the T-minus 9 minute hold. Weather looks good. All systems are performing nominally. We're not working any technical issues. And our countdown clock will resume at 18:31 and 42 seconds GMT. Attention all stations at GMTD. We're currently with about 15 minutes remaining of the T-minus 9 minute hold. Weather looks good. All systems are performing nominally. We're not working any...

0: 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Weather looks good. Off system. And our countdown clock will resume at 18:31 and 42 seconds GMT.
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0: why we breathe. 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
1: Now what of it?
2: Oh, now, wait a minute. Don't go feminine on me.
3: All right.
2: Don't go masculine either.

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2: 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I like cooking.
1: That way.

0: Are you Henry?
1: Yes.
0: A girl named Mary called on the payphone and said she's at her parents' and you're invited to dinner.

0: Yes.
1: A girl named Mayray called on the payphone and said she's at her parents' and you're invited to dinner.
0: Oh, yeah?
2: You need cooling, baby, I'm not fooling. I'm gonna send you back to school. Way down inside, honey, you need it. 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

0: iPhone said she's at her parents and you're invited to dinner.
1: Oh yeah?
2: I keep a coolin', baby. I keep a coolin', baby.

0: Had a choice in
1: if I was talking, my name is Robert Williams. If I was talking to my 16-year-old self, I would regret some of the choices that I made in life, but some I would not regret because I feel that, and I know, not only feel, I know that I had to make these choices. Like, meaning, when I went to live in New Jersey with my dad, which was for about a year, and then I left home, I was homeless and on the street. I had no way to support myself. I had no education at all. So the only way I could support myself was to turn to crime, which I started off doing burglaries and stuff like that. And that money that I got from that ended up feeding me. It didn't really house me because I wasn't getting that much, so I was living on the streets, but I was eating. So that's a choice that I really don't regret so much. Now, it did land me in jail, and I do regret it a little, but not too much because I did that for survival. And so it happens it just followed me from a young age up till my 50s, early 50s.
2: Just as the British would say, a tinge.
1: You know, that's what.
2: Audio just kind of roughing it up a little bit. Not too much.
1: That's why I did the crimes I did. And I just stuck with me later on down the line. But, I actually think about it, you know, I would encourage a younger person to go about it a different way. Go to church, go to someone who can, go to someone who can help you. You can't just go to anybody. Go to someone you trust and you know that will help you be able to, you know, help you out your situation, whatever it may be, you know what I mean? And that's a good advice that I have for a younger person, you know what I mean? And stay in school because school does work. It does help you be a better person, get a good job, and it gives you a lot of, it opens up a lot of doors for you, whereas you didn't have an education, you wouldn't get nowhere in life, you know, you'd end up like me, been in and out of jail and you can't get a good job and stuff like that. Nobody wants to hire you anyway if you've been in jail. Even though some people say that your criminal record doesn't matter. It does matter. Trust me, it does matter. You know what I mean? So like I said, I would encourage a person to, you know, stay in school, seek God too, because God is the creator and he's not going to tell you nothing wrong. So if you can't turn to no one else, turn to God. And I'm definitely sure and positive that he will lead you into the right direction. Now, I am 58 years old.
2: We'll try to pick it up here. There's a guy.
1: So far, I have put away my criminal activities. I am working now for a senior program, which I haven't really done much in my life. You know, I haven't really had a job, and that, again, that's because I didn't complete school and I was always in and out of jail. And as I said before in my first interview, I have over 34 years incarcerated. Now, have I learned a lot since then? Yes. And that's why I'm trying to do things the right way now. So I would encourage every young person, even older person, to, you know, just see, put God first, and everything else will fall in place for you. You know.
2: Well, 73s. We're making an audio recording. CQ W1 said what?
1: Well,
2: ending hotel.
1: There's a lot. Well, like you said, there's nothing good in jail, but there are, jail opens your eyes. See, I think the good part about jail, you being there, incarcerated in the cell 24 hours a day, having someone tell you what to do is not a good thing. And if you take heed to that, you know, you being in that situation, you won't want to come back to Rhode Island when you get out. Because you always have someone tell you what to do, when to eat, when to go to the bathroom, when to sleep, when to go outside. And that's not a life you want to live, trust me. And I guess that's why whenever I get out of jail, I try to live life to the fullest. I guess you might say I'm trying to catch up. But you can never get that time back. I can never get this 34 years back, no matter what I do out here in society. But I try, because that's the only thing I can do, you know.
2: And 58 into Rhode Island.
1: You really don't want to go to jail anyway, because that's not how you want to live. And then you don't want to have to have someone tell you what to do all the time and eat what they want you to eat, you know. You don't really have a future in jail, you know. And what I really noticed most about being in jail, the same people come back all the time. Yeah, you have a couple new faces, but it's mostly the same people that come back to jail, like myself. I've been incarcerated in Pennsylvania 3 different times. I've been incarcerated in New Jersey 2 different times. And it's a revolving door. Once you go to prison, you always go to jail. And that's a fact. And the new faces that come in, they go through the same thing. I don't know what it is. It's just that there's not too many people that haven't been to jail that have not came back. And that's a fact. And I'm living proof of it. I first went to jail when I first started out in juvenile, you know, detention. And then when I turned 18, I started going to the state prison, and that followed me. Since then, I've done 5 different state prison things. And it's not a good thing either. I could have lost my life, because it's dangerous in there. You have people that don't care about themselves or others. And if you look at them the wrong way, they're going to take offense to it, a lot of these people. And then you have the staff who are supposed to be doing the right thing in there, but they are worse than some of the inmates. If they didn't have a good day or a good night, when they come to work, they take it out on you. And that's not how you want to live, believe me. And that has happened to me a lot. I had to put up with... See, when you go to jail, you just don't have to put up with the staff. You have to put up with the inmates. You have 2 sides you have to put up with. It shouldn't be that way, because we're all prisoners. But it's like that, you know. And that's the way it is. So I would encourage every younger person and older person that jail is not the answer.
2: Correct.
1: Jail is not the answer.
2: 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The Papa Alpha 3? Is it Papa Alpha 3 Alpha November? Papa Alpha 3 Echo Quebec November, you're 58 in Rhode Island. Peter, over.
1: You come in, you have an attitude, you take your own name, you don't like.
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1: Some he do like.
2: Sugar Papa 5 Hotel November, 59+5. 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
0: Florida 4,
2: the Florida 4 ending Kilo?
0: Yeah, Florida 4, Florida November Kilo. Florida 4, Florida November Kilo. My name is Ben, Bravo Echo November, Ben William, okay?
2: Ben, you're 59, good to hear you. 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
2: 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Is there a Lima Alpha 1? Is there a Lima Alpha 1?
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2: 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Ausgezeichnet, 73s, W1 Zulu Yankee. 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
6: Roger, William. 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

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He met a beautiful princess named Sita. And as is the way of things, they fell in love and got married. Ah, Sita, all is well in the world. I have never known happiness like this up until now, the time with you. 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

0: However, all was not well. 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
1: Get out! Get out! You shall not be seen here again! I want you gone!
0: Life wasn't so bad out in the forest, as Sita and Rama lived and shared a happy, simple, but contented life. However, as we should know, things aren't always as they seem, as our happy couple's peace was about to shatter. Ravana, a wicked demon king with 10 heads and 20 arms, soon heard of Sita's beauty and goodness. He planned to kidnap her for himself. With a bit of magic and trickery, he lured Rama away from Sita. So once Sita was all alone, Ravana had his opportunity to pounce. He kidnapped her, taking her away on his flying chariot to his island of Lanka.
2: Ha ha ha ha! You are mine, Sita!
1: No! 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

0: Rama searched for months and months looking for Sita, but he had no luck. With nowhere else to turn, he went to Hanuman, king of the monkey army. Conveniently, he could fly. So Hanuman went off on the search for Sita as well. He found her imprisoned on the island of Lanka.
1: Sita, you are wife of Rama. I have been commissioned to come and find you. We shall go and return and free you from this land. Do not worry.
0: So Hanuman and Rama prepared themselves for battle. It was one of the greatest battles of all time. The fighting lasted 10 whole days. It seemed as though Ravana was going to win.

0: as no matter how many arms and legs Brahma cut off, they always seemed to grow back. However, Ravana and Rama found themselves face to face. Luckily, Rama remembered that he had been gifted an arrow that was blessed by the gods. He took aim and fired it at Ravana. He soared so high into the air that by the time he returned to the ground, he was already dead. The battle was won. Sita and Rama were reunited. They went home.
1: How is she?

When you have reached a preliminary decision about the personality types that fit you, consider using the following questions to inform your decision. 1. When I am under stress or when I mobilize for action, do I shift into some aspect of the stress type connected with the type I believe to be my correct personality type? 2. When I feel relaxed and secure, or when I feel overwhelming stress, do I shift into some aspects of the security type connected with the type I believe to be my correct personality type? 3. Do I exhibit some of the features of one or both of the wings connected with the type I believe to be my correct personality type?

left and a hand over hand and a heel over heel. And the faster you go, the better you feel. Meet your honey and you turn right back. Make a little peek, go wiggity-whack with a hi, Mac. Hi, Jack. 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

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Your partner bottled it, corner by the right. 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All the way around your pretty little pal. 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And the right your honey, go right left bang. And the right to the left, go round the ring. Go take a little walk with a pretty little thing. Meet your honey with a great...

0: evenings I ever see was over, was here. They wasn't wise. I used to hear Mama talk about them when she was a child. She said that one morning she went out to the old mister, she's big enough to know to hand water, and said when she got to the door, opened the door, the stars was falling. Now when the stars was falling that morning, and said she didn't know, and said old mister looked out and says, don't you go out there. He says, stars. She said she just went like meat frying, you know, so the whole earth was just lit up, you know. Said it just going like meat frying. Just 4 days. And said that when she went to go to the spring, as the stars fell, so when it quit falling to daylight, and said she met some Indians down there, you know, they packed water from a spring, she said. And said she met some wild Indians. And they had, old Mrs. Cook had given her a piece of bread. And they give her, they give them the beads, you know, give her some beads. Some beads, you know, and took the bread. And took the bread from her. And said every time she'd go and step in front, or go walk, they'd step in front of her. Every time she'd go and walk, they'd step in front of her. And said, finally, at last, they had the bread up and raised her hand back, you know, took the beads away from her. And that said they was wild, took it away from her. Said she went back to the house crying, said, she told she met some people and took her bread and gave her some beads, then took the beads away from her. And that's only ever I hear talk of wild Indians in my life. I never hear talk of no Indians. Ain't never seen none. Until I don't wear them as Indians, what? That all them feathers in the hat.
1: Uh-huh,
0: in the head.
1: Uh-huh.
0: I've seen some of them.
1: Those are Indians.
0: When I was a child, I don't know whether them was an Indian or not. You see, when I was a child, they'd go in droves. Just in droves. And come in the house, you know, and take what they wanted, something deep like that. You never take nothing but something deep like that. And then get out, you know, and make fun of them, grin, you know, and laugh, you know.
2: No, is that right?
0: Yes, a laugh. Take it. All folks of that, they go and take it. If they're off their hand, you know, for it, and made the motion, you just well go get to them or let them go. They go out in there and get that still. Mama had an old chicken once. Great big old chicken. And they didn't have them but pots there. Didn't have no stove. Just had pots, as I recollected. Had pots. And had that chicken in that pot. And I don't know what that man said to the other outdoors. He said some kind of language we didn't hear. Yeah, he come in with a bucket. And just take that pot and put all that stuff in that pot with them feathers in his head, in his hat, you know.
1: Mm-hmm.
0: Put all that vittles in that pot. And us little children stand around there hungry. And they had long, high feathers in their head. And them babies tied on their back. Tied on their back. That's why they knew what they would.
2: What did they make the bedding out of in those days, the folks? What did the colored folks use for bedding?
0: They have quilts like they have now.
2: I mean, what did they make the mattresses out of? Or how would they make these feather beds?
0: You know, they get that old chicken, you know, and things like that. That's what they get them off. And gooses, you know, that some of them are wise enough to have goose feathers. But when I was coming up, tell the truth about it, when I was coming up, we'd go out and cut our grass, cut it, you know, just take hold and cut it, and take it off and pile it off and let it dry, and put that in the mattress.
2: Sleep all that?
0: Yes, sir.
2: Did it sleep pretty good?
0: Yes, sir, it slept pretty good. And it wouldn't ground up neither. You know, it cut it, and it stayed.
1: Mm-hmm.
0: But if you wait till the frost fell on, it'll ground up fine. Mm-hmm. We're chilling now. Mom would have us two, them old big old hay mattress on the bed. We thought we were something.

I didn't know and see it. They wouldn't let children know that, you know, but I heard it after that they do that. But Stephen is coming up, wouldn't let us know anything about something like that. But they say that was sure so. You know, just like a big fine-looking woman, big fine-looking man, you know. Old boss wants, you know, children from them, you know. They just fasten them up in the house.

0: for him to whoop him.
1: Not on the
0: place where we was. I never hear them say they run off over there. Run off. Other places I hear them stay in the woods and so long until they wear the clothes off them, slip up. Now I heard Mama say when she was a girl, no, she brought from Mississippi. When she was a girl, that one old woman run off. She did run off. They beat her so she run off. And every night she slip home, somebody have her something to eat. And she get that vittles and going back stay in the woods. And they, you know, just they tell the other, you know, could you see, I don't know what their name, see so-and-so, ever see them? Say no. Well, you tell them if they come home, we ain't gonna whoop them if they come home. Well, that'd be all the way, you know, they come. She said, once this man stayed in the woods so long, tell you his hair on him long like a dog. Just growed up, you know, and stayed in the woods. And they couldn't get him out.
1: Well, did any of them run off and get plumb free? Did you ever hear them talk about them?
0: I hear them talk about them going off, you know, going off to places where they're free. But I hear her say, I didn't know that. She said just like she be some white people, you know, would some nigga come along, you know, and he just get him off, you know, take him, carry him off where he wouldn't be no, tell him wouldn't be no slave or wouldn't be beat up, you know, and carry him off that way.
1: Mm-hmm.
0: Still, two, three of them said that white folk could catch them, three or four, you know, colored people off that way. Or pick up children, they used to go in the wagons, you know, go around wagon with covers on them. I've seen covers since I've been beat up with wagon, with covers on them, just take them and go on. When I was a child, I see a little boy, a man jumped out of the old covered wagon and caught the child. Caught him. And got for his bell with the child. Well, I reckon that was slave, I don't know. That was slave, but they caught him. Caught the child. And I had a grandchild they taken off.
1: Is that right? Who took him off?
0: Well, the show people, I didn't took him off, I don't know.
1: I can't remember that.
0: But I remember, you know, the time they give them a big dinner, you know, on the 19th.

like children now, you anything walk now, a child 6, 7 years old can tell you.

being the first time that an American military force has set its foot on the ancient soil of France. When we were fighting for our independence in 76 long ago, France sent us some of her brave sons under the command of General Lafayette to help us in our fight for freedom. After a heroic struggle, that fight was won. The stars and the stripes unfurled, and the American Republic brought to life. Today, you are representatives of the American Republic, the United States. Guard them both, and if need be, protect them with your...

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0: huge, monstrous, mighty roar.
1: That. Doctor.

0: The material of music is sound and silence. Integrating these is composing. I have nothing to say, and I am saying it.
1: Is this seat taken?

Do you mind if I sit here? 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
0: Even at that time in Woodstock, and they were incensed. They were in an uproar over the performance. And afterwards, John opened the floor to questions, and one of the artists got up and said, "Good people of Woodstock, I think we should run these people out of town."
2: "Where have you been, Brother Jackson? This has been so long gone. I've been down to the Mason House and shouting to the sinners, and my body keeps on rolling on. Let your body roll."

0: my dearly beloved brothers and sisters, I'm going to call on Brother Spencer for to get up here and relate his experiences.
1: Yeah, I do.

0: Now you've all done here telling the devil. 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With his eyes a-flashing new. And his head a-lashing new. And a foam in his mouth like the cotton in the dinner.
1: You say gin, brother?
0: I said gin. And the yells on him like the back of I'll sit the back of leave. Now, you don't want to feel the fall that day, brother.
2: No, he's going to Paracuchy.
0: You do want to slip and slide that day, my sister.
1: We're going to all wear rubbers that day.
0: Call in the choir to be no ark for you all niggas to crawl into. The congregation be the dying and singing that hymn. Who done build the ark?

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0: No problem.
1: Thank you.

0: tavern went Toby, where the keeper was back at the bar, and she said...
1: Cheerio, tavern keeper. Who's the owner of that hot-looking car?
0: The keeper, a codger named Winky, leaned over the bar and said, why? Toady answered,
1: that car must be mine. Whatever the price is, I'll buy.
0: But Toad found that he had no money, so he promptly offered a trade. The weasels appeared to be willing. In a moment, the bargain was made. Then Toady drew up a paper with almost incredible speed, and he called on old Winky the keeper to pop over and witness the deed. Now, Toady was not a bit stingy. He never did anything small. The weasels gave him the red motor car, and he gave the weasels Toad Hall. Traded Toad Hall. A castle worth hundreds of thousands of dollars for a red motor car? Hard to believe, isn't it? And when it turned out that it was a stolen car, and Toad told the police he had traded Toad Hall for it, well, they wouldn't believe him. So the police took Toad to jail for car stealing. Well, it turned out that the weasels were thieves, and Winky the tavern keeper was their leader. But there was no way for Toad to prove that he hadn't stolen the car, so he was locked up in a cell. But, as you know, Toad was a clever rascal, and before long... Toad escaped! Off he ran, with the police in full chase. They even had bloodhounds on his trail. But Toad was smart. He ran to the railway station, hopped onto an engine... And before the engineer could stop him, Toad was streaking down the tracks at full speed, leaving the police behind, shooting at him with the revolvers. Well, Toad got away without being hit. And of course, he went right to the only real friends he had, Ratty, Moley, and MacBadger. You can imagine their surprise when he got to their house.
2: Toad, good heavens.
3: Why, it's Toad. Did you get out on good behavior?
4: What's happening? What are you doing here?
1: I've escaped. You must help me. Winky and the weasels have a paper that will prove I'm innocent. The deed I signed, giving them Toad Hall.
0: Well, Ratty, Moley and MacBadger weren't ones to let down an old friend. So off they went to Toad Hall to see if Winky and the weasels might be there. Sure enough, they were, and since it was late at night, they were all asleep. So into the castle crept the four old friends.
5: Quiet now. Didn't wake anyone up. I will be in terrible trouble. They all have knives.
1: There's Winky, sleeping on that couch. He has the deed there in his pocket.
2: Get it, Toady, that's the boy.
1: I've got it. I've got the paper. Now, let's get out of here.
4: Moley, look out. Gonna trip over that stool.
3: Oh, I know.
6: What's that? Who's there?
2: I've done it. We've woken them up.
3: Run. Run for it.
6: Get him. Get him, you nerds. They've got the deed.
0: Toad, Moley, Ratty and MacBadger ran as fast as they could, the weasels and Winky running after them. Knives were flying through the air, and it looked for a while as if they might get caught. But they managed to run through the door of Toad Hall in time to shut it right in the face of the weasels. And the weasels ran smack into it. Knocking themselves unconscious. Winky, too. Well, with the paper as proof, it wasn't hard for Toad to convince the police that he was innocent. So Winky and the weasels were rounded up and put in jail, and Toad moved back into Toad Hall. He had quieted down a little after his experience, but he realized that he had certain responsibilities that could not be left to others. Ratty, Moley, and MacBadger came to see him often, in fact, almost every afternoon for tea.
3: Two lumps, Toad?
1: If you please.
3: It's nice to have you back in Toad Hall.
7: And see that you stay put, Todd.
1: Oh, you needn't worry, lad. It's Toad Hall for me.
0: Well, that's the story of Mr. Toad. Mr. J. Thaddeus Toad of Toad Hall. He learned quite a bit from his experience. It's something that we can all think about. And learn something from, too.

0: to know ye. So long, it's been good to know ye. So long, it's been good to know ye. This dusty old dust is. Yes.
1: Thank you.

0: smoke of the steam, so it's got to go somewhere because it's not being recycled.
1: We're almost still.
0: Yeah, we're getting ready to turn. The way we turn is we back up, get motion, and then they turn the rudders, pushing the water behind the boat plus we're going backwards. And then we just swing this sucker all the way around.
1: And you got the current with you.
0: You can play with that and the wind and everything else. But if there's a lot of wind out here, and a lot of times we'll come up here and the weather will be a little bit different than it is down there. There's been times we couldn't turn the boat. And it took us 6 and 7 times to get it turned. And that's nerve-wracking because the fireman's got to keep everything good. But I wish y'all could have been here when Kenny, the chief engineer, was here because of a hoot. He's 70-something, 76, I think. And I'm new. I don't know what's going on. And the boat is seriously, like, rocking because we're in the middle, and it's just blowing us around. And we're getting too close to Indiana at one point, so they come back out, and they try to whip it around again. And so people are asking me questions, like, what's going on? So I go in the back, and he's sitting there in his chair, and I said, Kenny, should I be concerned about anything? And he goes, he says, he always sits and twiddles his thumbs. He says, well, I'll tell you. No, and I'll tell you something else, too. If we got to back this bitch all the way to the goddamn wharf, it's going to be some work we got to do tonight. I'm like, so we're good? And he's like, oh, hell, this ain't nothing. You should see what it's like on the lower Mississippi when we try to take that Natchez out. There's some time where we never get that fucking goddamn thing turned. But we're fine. We're fine. I'm like, okay. I'm going to let people know we're fine. He goes, but we ain't if we got to back this motherfucker. Well, what's going to happen? He's like, there'll be water coming in here. We'll have to clean the whole damn boat. It'll just suck.
1: So, yeah, like nothing really a problem other than like, oh, we got to take care of this.
0: Exactly. It's no big deal. But we're not about it. Now that it's stopped, so that's all the steam. And then we'll go to full steam ahead.

about 4.

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1: Brenda, it's Kevin Hansberg.
2: Check receipt. 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
3: I bet you that when you recorded that greeting on the answer machine, you were standing in that little room at the fire hall, the back phone room, because it sounds so hollow, and it sounds just like it from when I used to talk to you on the phone from work, and the echo would come through the phone. Anyways, I'm at work now. It's 6:30. So you're free tonight. You can give me a call. Bye.
2: End of message. Resaved.
3: Hello, you. It's 25 to 3, March 17th. Just called to wish you a happy St. Paddy's Day. Take care. Bye.
2: End of message. Resaved.
3: Ah, got your real number. All right, maybe I'll see you later. Bye.
4: When were you born?
5: Fred is John calling. I was just one. Fred Nadich calling. It's about 1:15. Just testing the system. Thanks. Bye.
6: Post number only, regular numbers is answering there. No post number.
4: For how many people?
7: Shauna, it's fucking after 7:30. You're not at the farm, and there's no answer there, and there's obviously you're not at home. Where the fuck are you? Call me at Double V as soon as you get this message, okay? Bye.

0: Cooking.
1: ما كاينش.

Radio Ilhara from Bethlehem in Palestine. And the last month on my weekly show on The Search Party, I've had quite a few albums that have been grabbing my attention and that I've been playing quite a bit of. So there's a few. So let's get started with the new one from Gaudi Camici's trio. It's called Torpedo Forward, and here's the title track.

from South Korea. That's Dal Am from their album Coexistence, a track called Poison and Antidote. And before that, Gauchi Kumichi's trio from their album Torpedo Forward, the title track here on The Search Continues on Radio Hara. Now, Alice Russell released a new album after quite a while of being silent with no new music. And a couple of those tracks have been remixed. This one, remixed by Palmskin Productions, is called Light.

0: That's Sean Kuti and Egypt 80 from his new album, Heavier Yet Lies the Crownless Head, a track featuring Sampa the Great called Emi Aluta. I've played a few tracks, I think, on the last couple of shows here on Radio Lhara, but the full album is now out. I'll try and slip in another track before the end of the show. And before that, we heard from Alice Russell a track called Light, the Palm Skin Productions remix, out on True Thoughts from Brighton in the UK. Now to Australia and an African outfit who also enlisted the talent of Sampa the Great, because she did start out here in Australia, or releasing music, that is. She probably started out back home in Zambia learning music. And Call Out Sun are a local outfit, all of African heritage, so it made sense that they invited her on for a guest spot. They've released an album. It's their second album. It's called A Lion Is a Lion. And this track is called Asking for More, featuring Sampa the Great here on Radio Lhara.
1: It's the one the world is.

from the Greek part of Cyprus. That's Buzi Ayazi from their debut album, a track called Meres, and following on from Call Out Sun, A Lion is a Lion, featuring Sampa the Great. A Lion is a Lion is the name of the album, and the track is featuring Sampa the Great, but it's called Asking for More. Now we're going to continue with the whole folk psychedelic thing, following on from Buzi Ayazi, but this time out of Colombia. This is La Sonora Muzurin and a track called Nazca from their album Magnetismo Animal here on Radio El Haro.

0: That's Halmy Prospect featuring Jenny Jeller. Halmy's Finnish, but Jenny, as you can probably tell from her rapping, is French, and the track is called Parler Parler. Following on from Gaudi Comici's trio, another track from their album Torpedo Forward, that track is called Omaka, and La Sonora Mazurena at the top from their album Magnetismo Animal, a track called NASCAR, which apparently is also a like a local South American nursery rhyme that they sing to young children, but they've turned it into this folk song, probably because they didn't have to pay copyrights for it. Well, the last track was a bit of a hip-hop tune, or well, had a little bit of a rap. Now we'll go to the Allergies. It's a completely different kind of rap. The other one was laid back. This one is at 100 miles an hour, but that's Andy Cooper's style. He does a lot of rapping with the Allergies, and the Allergies release about one album a year. This is their latest one. It's called Freak the Speaker, but this track is called Breakthrough, featuring Andy Cooper. Here on Radio Hard.
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All right, I thought I'd slip another Gouji Kumichi's Trio track there from their Torpedo Forward album. That was called Luxury Squat. And the track before it, Sly Fifth Avenue, Liberation, the Jam's Supernova and Sam Interface remix. At the top, The Allergies from their latest album, Freak the Speaker, a track called Breakthrough featuring Andy Cooper. I played a Alice Russell remix earlier on. It's a single with two different remixes. Here's the other one. It's called I See You, the Sworn Virgins remix on Radio Haro.

Sean Kuti and Egypt 80 from another track from their album Heavier Yet Lies the Crownless Head. It's called Love and Revolution. And La Sonora Mazarin before that from Colombia gave us Conciencia El Escape. And Alice Russell with I See You, the Sworn Virgins remix. And now to another track from the Allergies' new album here on Audio Hub.

0: Respect and love to all my family. Una remember life na gift and no promise. Like Auntie Modu tell me all. Some day come, some day go. Na so God say. Let we all like we safe, okay?
1: Auntie Modu say.

Call Out Sun with another track from their second album, A Lion is a Lion, a track called Auntie Moodle. We're almost coming to the end of the show, so I thought I'd bring things down a bit and play you another track from the Dalum album. It's a really cool album, and that's really why I'm playing this track. It's called Existence, but this track is called Alive, here on Radio Lhara.

That was Alive by Dullum from South Korea, from their album Coexistence, bringing my time for this month to an end here on Radio Hara. I'll leave you with one more track. It's from Call Out Sun, from their album A Lion is a Lion. And this track is featuring Lamine Sonko. It's called Heal Up. And I'll catch you all next month. Take care. Assalamu alaikum.

for your life will soon be gone. 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Careless soul, oh, heed the warning, for your life will soon be gone. 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

0: Yeah, I'm doing real well. 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And I was working on, I had a comic book that came out called Space Ducks.
1: Yeah, that's good. I don't know.
2: What would you just read?
1: It's like when you go to read your own poetry, you get all choked up.

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But is it really so wrong? 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

0: Hi, everybody. 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Hi, how are you? Hi, how are you? 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Hi, how are you? Hi, how are you? Hi, how are you? Hi, how are you?
1: Another song.
0: Okay.

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0: No, I can't do it.
1: Oh, she's there.

You too will die. Sing along with us, will you?

راديو الحارة

It's time for Jazz Chill on Gringo here on Radio Alhara. I am Alan Roth here in Mexico City, affiliated with Radio Nopal, and always happy to share this music with you. September is a special time this year as we are celebrating the centennial, the 100th anniversary of the birth of jazz giant John Coltrane, born on September 23, 1926. There are concerts and commemorations around the world, and so this month, and again on the first Monday in October, I will feature his music from his early recordings in the 1950s, and then we'll head into the 60s a little bit on this edition, and then in next month, in the first Monday in October, we'll delve into his explorations and advances and in the 1960s. John Coltrane was a peacemaker, using his music as his voice. So please join me in this celebration of one of the absolute great jazz musicians who left us too soon. And let's begin our 2 hours of the music of John Coltrane on Jazz Chill on Gringo, Radio Alhara. Gringo, Radio Alhara.

Sorry.

0: Hi, this is the September 2026 edition of Cultural Workers for Palestine. On this month's show, I'm going to be sharing a conversation with Graham Arendse, who is a cultural worker and organizer in South Africa, in Cape Town. Graham has been one of the key artists in Cape Town to really think through connection and continuation between the South African struggle against apartheid in South Africa, of course, and the Palestinian struggle. This conversation looks at contemporary political, cultural winds in Cape Town and in South Africa more generally. But we also hear Graham reflect on the ways that the current situation in South Africa can be learned from in relation to the Palestinian struggle. He's part of a group of cultural workers in South Africa that has mobilized for Palestine. Graham is a DJ, a writer. He's also a zine maker. He collaborates with different artists, including Atiya Khan, who I featured on last month's edition. They have worked on some different projects that highlight the history of the role of jazz music in the South African articulation of collective struggle. I recorded this conversation with Graham in Cape Town, and I wanted to air it on this month's edition of Cultural Workers for Palestine. We broadcast on the first Monday of each month on Radio Al-Hara at 5:30 p.m. Palestine time. That's 10:30 a.m. Eastern time. We also air on CKUT 90.3 FM on the third Friday of each month at 11:30 a.m. You can find the archives at soundcloud.com/freecityradio. I'm Stefan Christoph. Here is my conversation with Graham Arendse. Cape Town is a city that is clearly very much informed by histories of different struggles, different communities that came together to fight apartheid throughout the 70s and 80s, even before that. Graham, your work has really focused on lifting up some of the musical history of this, of these struggles, and you carry that into the current context of Cape Town, where the city has really been pushed to commodify itself in a lot of ways, become a tourist hub, to sort of gloss over these histories of struggle, which in so many ways are still present. If you see the wealth discrepancies, for example, and you know, it brings up these questions about neoliberalism being a way to sort of think about individual based politics as opposed to collective movements, which, you know, really speaks to some of the ways that, like, the apartheid, post-apartheid ANC governments have framed politics. And I'm sure your work revolves around a lot of these points. But so I'd love to hear your commentaries on this, and maybe also just to start a brief introduction about yourself for people who are hearing this. Sure, thank you.
1: Sure. My name is Graham. I also go by a few other names, one of which is Butaji. I've been involved in cultural work for the past almost three decades. In fact, since my senior secondary education. It's always just been a natural inclination. In latter years, you know, realizing that there's a broader movement that had existed with the use of, or where there's this confluence of culture and struggle against both imperial and colonial and apartheid forces. So a lot of my work through the years has been informed by these struggles. In recent years, it's been geared a lot more towards our musical history, both the sort of contemporary, looking at sort of jazz histories and jazz histories in Cape Town. There's a lot written about jazz and its contribution to the struggle during the apartheid years, but also the musics of Cape Town, particularly what we refer to as Guma, which is both a musical style, but in my opinion, and a couple of other people, it's almost a philosophy as well. That has developed and come out of the set of circumstances that have led to the settlement of Cape Town. So a lot of my work leans towards that. So I work both in visual arts or graphic arts, as well as a music collector, and as part of my practice is also as a selector of this music, or DJ, as some people would say it. And I try to find sort of the linkages and the blending of the two, both the visual and the audio, to produce my works. So, yeah.
2: So maybe for people who are hearing this, you talked about Guma music. Mm-hmm. There's other traditions. Can you talk a little bit about how our understanding of not of Cape Town, but also more broadly South Africa, can be understood from your perspective through musical histories, and why that's an important lens through which to understand collective struggle, not just individual voice, but collective struggle?
1: I think I'll speak through Guma, because that is my interest. And I think one of the earliest moments I was sort of conscientized to re-looking Guma and what it means and the collectivity or the collectivism behind it. So Guma music on the surface and what is sold, and particularly through this emphasis on tourism in Cape Town, it's sold as a celebratory carnival. Once a year, around about New Year's, and it's been very sort of reduced just to the celebration and colorful outfits, nice, you know, very jolly beats, jolly, you know. So, and the it was quite derivative, and for a long time growing up, I rejected this notion of my linkage to Guma until I properly understood that the reason for my rejection is because it was an idea of Guma that was sold to me. Of course, it's a much broader context to this, and I won't be able to go into all of that now, but it was an idea that was sold to me that I didn't necessarily agree with. But once I had a much better understanding of it, I saw it for what it is. It is a musical style that developed through and as a result of the forced migration of various peoples from the African continent, as well as from East Asia, and also from West Asia as well. So you had this confluence of people who were enslaved through the Dutch slave trade, the Dutch East India Company in particular. And then you had this meeting of people at the Cape. And under these circumstances, you have no other choice but to work collectively. And part of that was, of course, this meetings of various cultures. So you have various influences that come in through the music. So Guma itself, the name, is a colloquialization of Ngoma. Ngoma is a Nguni word for drum. You'll find its roots, if it's rooted in the word Sangoma, which is a traditional healer based around the drum. And so I mean, it's the very word itself has linkages directly to the continent. Then it's the musical style is based around the drum. So Guma is also, like, physically it's a drum. It refers to a drum. And that drum, if you speak to practitioners of Guma music right now, the first thing they will tell you is that that is the African roots of Guma. Because the drum was brought here by, or introduced, and the use of the drum was introduced by a grouping that were called the Mazbikers. Mazbikers, again, it's a colloquialization of Mozambican, but not necessarily from Mozambique, but from Mozambican Island, from Mozambique Island, where many of the enslaved were first sort of dropped off and then brought, transported from there to the Cape or to other areas. So they were then quite influential in terms of the introduction of the drum. The naming comes from here, from the Nguni language, Ngoma. And then a lot of the rhythms and other elements are brought in through your East and West Asian enslaved. You know, so you have this what do they call it, a jambalaya, this masala, this mixture of all of these cultures, which can only come about through collective work. Yeah, so there's no individual or individualism. Even the language that also develops out of that, of Afrikaans, which is appropriated by the Boer or the white settlers of Dutch origin, well, Dutch and French origin. Even the language Afrikaans develops out of that same mixture, you know. So looking through the lens of music, like really listening to it and understanding it, understanding where it's coming from, its rhythms, yeah, the various sort of traditions that have developed over time, then give you a sense of the history of the place and the actual root of it, you know, beyond just this jollification. And then, of course, there's the lyrics that are sung in some of the songs that are associated with the tradition of Guma, which on the surface are very jolly, you know, but they speak to everyday life and everyday struggles of the people, not the settler, but of the people. And quite often those lyrics were also used to mock the settler, you know, who wasn't even aware that they were being mocked. So this for me then, you know, is a turning point when I understand actually what this Guma thing is. And this is why my then influence, how this influences what I'm producing visually and sound-wise. Because then much, much broader than that, Guma I also then see as part of a pantheon of Pan-African drummings or drumming cultures that have developed around the world, not just on the continent, but if you look at Guadeloupe, if you look at Nyabingi from Jamaica, which begins, she becomes reggae and everything else that, or Haiti, yeah? So I see Guma as part of that thing and as part of a broader Pan-African Pan-African community and a Pan-African struggle and a Pan-African sound.
2: So we're recording this conversation in Cape Town. I'll just note for people who are hearing this, my daughter's present in the interview, and she's 3 years old, so she's also navigating the space with me and Graham. So thanks for your patience, Graham, and of great that also Leonora is here. So getting a sense of Guma as a... So there's a sort of carnival reading of Guma, but then this also understanding of it as... a translation of the intersection of various cultures coming together. And you, the phrase that's ringing in my mind is the collective work, right? And I feel like that, like when I first start press record, I was talking about the sort of collective struggle as opposed to individualization, right? And I think that some of the themes you brought up in your musical and sort of like sociological reading of Guma speak to also like a broader understanding of post-apartheid South Africa and the importance of understanding collective struggle as opposed to individualized readings of history. Mm-hmm. I'll just leave some space for you to talk about that.
1: In the post-apartheid state?
3: Yeah.
1: Yeah, because so what happens in... After 94, at least actually just a little bit before 94, which is sort of the advent of our democracy in inverted commas, you find that there is, prior to that, like culturally, or the link between cultural and arts and cultural expression and particularly political struggle, is quite strong. There's quite a few organizations that exist, both over a long period or over shorter periods. So you have, in Cape Town, you have the Community Arts Projects. You have Rocksdrift in KwaZulu-Natal. You have Dorke House, which was actually from like the 50s already in Johannesburg. So you have this spaces for collective cultural work towards a particular. So I mean, pre-democracy, there were quite a few arts organizations, Community Arts Project in Cape Town, Rocksdrift in KwaZulu-Natal, Dorke House in Johannesburg. I mean, these are just the ones that I can remember. And of course, there was Medu, which was based in Botswana. And these worked through various arts mediums, through visual arts, music, theater, but always collectively and always towards a particular sort of solidarity with those who are involved in political struggle. What happens is post 94, some of them immediately after 94, a lot of the funding was moved away from these organizations, because now we were in a so-called democracy and there was no need for these to be funded anymore, because this should be coming from the state, because now we have a black majority, you know, which should be funding it. But of course this doesn't happen. You know, so that funding gets funneled through the states, but the state, it adopts a neoliberal policy. I mean, we all know what the outcomes of all of this is. So, I mean, with the adoption of the neoliberal policy, with taking loans from the World Bank and the IMF, the conditions are reduce your spending on arts, culture, social welfare, health, education. Besides the paying back of these loans, which cripples the states and leads to its further reduction in the spending towards social welfare, towards arts and funding. So as a result of this, a lot of these organizations are crippled and shut down. Yeah, so you have this vacuum where there's no longer any of these art spaces. So yeah, so you find there's this vacuum post-94 when none of these organizations exist anymore. They slowly either shut down either immediately or just slowly just dissipate. And the focus then on the arts becomes one of joining the arts industry. And industry meaning it's more geared towards profits and towards individual trajectories.
2: Yes.
1: So even though you may find some artists who'd still, in terms of the content of their work, be commenting on social issues or broader societal issues, it was very much the artist on their own who becomes a name and sells in a gallery or via a gallery, you know, and it becomes more a profit-making tool as opposed to a tool towards collective work and community development and sort of understanding of itself. So there's this big change post-94 as to how the arts is used. And that whole tradition is lost.
2: But also not lost in a lot of ways,
1: not lost completely, but in terms of, you know, so your introduction prior to 94, at least I'll speak for myself as well, your introduction to the arts has always been something that is where you're working with people, with the people, either people immediately around you or with people within communities around you, and you're working collectively towards a goal. Yeah, or towards something. What happens post 94 is that if you have this leaning or this inclination towards an arts career, you are then funneled through an institution, post secondary, you know, into a tertiary institution, and those tertiary institutions are all geared towards an industry, which then changes the way in which you view yourself as an artist and your place within a community or within a society. Yeah. So
2: artist versus cultural worker.
1: Yeah. So you become an artist and no longer a cultural worker post 94. So there is, so to some degree, it is lost. Not completely lost, but on a broader scale, especially younger people coming up are not seeing this, because that history is severed, or that tie to that history is severed, and you're finding it happening in smaller places in very small ways, and not as visible. Also because it doesn't become sort of financially viable option, you know. So, things become a little bit harder, to the point where we are now, where it's not as easy to survive in this country, you know, if you don't have a job, you know. And the arts definitely, there's a very limited scope for you to make it as an artist, to be able to pay your bills and to survive. So it also doesn't become a financially viable option for people in the current climate. So you'll find that either they're moving through an institution, becoming a solo artist through a gallery, making money, or going to work in an advertising agency, you know, and you become part of a cog of a larger machine. But to see yourself doing like really viable, expressive work for the benefit of others, not just yourself, becomes less and less financially viable. So it becomes something that you do on the side.
2: I see, though, like just the brief time I've been here, like Salt River, for example, or like the work on Palestine, the urgency involved, let's say like organizing against gentrification in Salt River, the particular area of Cape Town, where that's a reality and a dynamic, long-time historical Muslim community and others, many other communities too. And the work on Palestine does bring forth this way through which these contexts push towards collective work in some ways in this more neoliberal context.
1: Mm-hmm. So there are instances like this. I think when a situation becomes quite pressing and quite dire, if there are members of that community who still have an idea of how the arts and culture can be used in a collective way to oppose things like gentrification or any of these neoliberal diseases that we are introduced to, then you find there is a way. But it also requires a particular type of organizing to be able to recognize, firstly, to be able to recognize it, and a particular type of organizer to bring people together. And then there's also the pressure of, okay, this is quite dire. So people are starting to see, no, I mean, we're losing our community. We're losing our houses. Rent is going up. Rates are going up. They're forcing us out. Yeah. You know, so the pressure becomes a lot harder. So you find the reaction and the ability to mobilize and organize becomes a lot stronger. But it's still very much a reactive. It's for the good, yes, and I'm not completely opposed to it, but it's still very much a reactionary thing, you know. So if you use Salt River, if gentrification was happening a lot slower and people weren't seeing it as clearly, it wouldn't have happened as much as it is. In the same way with what has been happening in Palestine, it took what happened post October 7
2: to really
1: snowball, you know, the movement, and getting more people, more ordinary people involved, in the campaigns, in the mobilization, in the movement, you know. So there's always a reaction, you know, and it's not, maybe in one way it's a good thing, because it then becomes visible. And it also opens up people's imaginations, like, actually, you know, why are we not applying this to other long-term goals? So in one way, it is a good thing. And sort of reviving what we thought we had lost, what I spoke about, the loss. You know, that this is still there. But yeah, so there are instances where this still does happen. I don't feel it's happening enough, though. What helps amplify it is, unfortunately, social media and that sort of terrain, because now people can show things a bit more. So it feels like it's a much bigger thing than what it is. But that has its downfalls as well, you know, because once the campaign starts sort of winding down, people start drifting away. And I feel that there needs to be a way of just sort of hooking those people back in and say, actually, this is a much longer struggle and needs to be sustained a bit longer. So there are instances where it happens, but the context within which it's happening, we need to be wary of that and how to counter the negative impacts of all that.
2: Yeah, well, yeah. It seems like you're bringing up a question that people have been addressing in many parts of the world, which is that long-term persistence of collective organizing and infrastructure that goes beyond the hype of a moment. But of course, in this context in South Africa, thinking back to the 70s and the 80s and the collective struggles, there's so much resonance, particularly here. But I think the question you raise about infrastructure and building power resonates for anybody hearing this who's connected to social movements as a cultural worker, but also beyond. So thank you so much for taking the time to speak today.
1: Ah, it's a pleasure, man. It's a pleasure. Yeah.

Yeah.

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And every day's a gray day since you left my sight. And the loveliness of the night is no longer the same. When a day's done and the shadows fall, I dream of you. When a day's done, I think of all.

go, dear, I know, dear, without you, night has lost its charms. When a day is done and grass is wet with twilight's dew, my lonely heart is singing with a song. 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

go, dear, I know, dear, without you, night has lost its charms. When a day is done and grass is wet with twilight's dew, my lonely heart is singing with a song. 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

I feel ill. 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I'd ask God to pity me, but I turn to the one I know and say, come, death, and carry me away. Ah, me, sweet death. You are the only God who comes as a servant when he's called, you know. Listen, then, to this sound I make. Come, death. Do not be slow.

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I know not what it was nor why, for usually I'm quite shy, but from the moment I saw you, I knew that I needed you in my life. From that moment on, I knew that I wanted you.

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I know not what it was nor why, for usually I'm quite shy. I said, let's go back to my place for some coffee. You frowned and said, why kiss me body? I felt so ashamed. I did not even notice when your boss came and went again.

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1: What, man?
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1: Look like he's carrying a can of gasoline.
0: Listen, brother, let me pull your coat. That's no way to have a black revolt.
1: See that brother across the street selling those Muhammad speaks? Go talk to him. Let him run it down. Don't try to burn up half the town. Uh-oh, here comes a man, and you standing here with that can in your hand.
0: Drop it, brother, like I asked you to, and let the brother run it down to you.
2: Sticks and stones and kerosene, Coke bottles filled with gasoline, bricks and bats and bicycle chains. With tools like these, what could you possibly hope to gain?
1: Burning and looting and cries of black power, black power. All types of war cries, soul brother will holler.
2: Brother, try and think like a wise man. How much black power can you hold in a can?
0: Hey!

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1: Listen to me, brother, and try to understand that what the so-called Negro needs is a divine plan.
2: 9,000 miles and 400 years from home. That's an awful long time for anybody to be gone.
1: Brother, do you realize that you are the maker and the owner of this earth, and it is that time in history for the American so-called Negro's rebirth?
0: Let us unite and get some land to call our own that we can live on long.

0: What chance do you have with that gasoline? Brother, Whitey'll blow you right off the scene.
1: Black Power has a beautiful sound, and I know you love it. So, why not join the originator of it?
2: A savior has been born to deliver us from this hell. You don't have to die or rot away in some jail. Hurry, black man, fly to your own. For if we unite behind the messenger, we can hurry on home. Because the time is here when we are catching pure hell. Now it has been prophesied that his number is counted. But it's not too late if you follow Messenger Muhammad. What more could you want than freedom, justice, and equality? After being raped and exploited and hung from freedom, justice, and equality. After being raped and exploited and hung from a tree. None but our Savior.

On the piano, we have Mr. Keith Gottschall. On the drums on stage left, Mr. Mickey Hart. On bass and vocals, Mr. Philip Lesh. On rhythm guitar and vocals, Mr. Bob Weir. On the drums on stage right, Mr. Bill Kreutzmann. On the vocals, Mrs. Donna Jean Gacho. On lead guitar and vocals, Mr. Jerry Garcia. Would you welcome, please, the Grateful Dead.

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Put Gree-Gree on your doorstep.

0: 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Oh.
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